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12: The White Sox roll continues. They now lead their ALDS 2-0 after a come-from-behind 4-3 win in Cleveland. The series now heads to Chicago. For unprofessional conduct toward players in their games yesterday, the NFL suspending referee Adrian Hill for 1 game and line judge Jeff Seaman for 2 games. Alex Ovechkin of the Capitals announcing this will be his final season. He's retiring. I'm Frank Arity.
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19: Well, hey, everyone. Welcome into the Jedfish Coaches Show. We are here at Eureka. 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And then stick around for happy hour every day from 3 to 6 p.m. And again, from 9 p.m. to close. Yes, that means even on the weekends, it's Eureka at U Village. Eat, drink, and be social. The Huskies battled in the scorching heat down at USC. 98 degrees at kickoff tied the hottest game since UW started recording temperatures. That was back in 1998 at Arizona State. And the Dogs came up just short, 25-21. They're now 3-2 this season, 0-2 in Big Ten play. But, Coach, your team played well enough on the road against the top 20 team to be in position with the football in your hands, driving a chance. If you punch it in the end zone, a good chance you win that game, and you guys came up just short. Give me your thoughts about your team battling on the road. You get a two-score lead. There's a lot of good things, but ultimately you fall. You don't get the win that you were looking for.
8: Yeah, I mean, there's a lot of good. There's a lot of good things for sure. There's a lot of things that we could learn from as well. I told our team today, you know, there's 16 sad NFL teams today. But you live, you learn, you move on. There was, you know, in Power 4 football, 38 teams that didn't win. And what you want to do is you want to be in position to win. If you don't win, you want to make sure you're in position to win. You don't want to be in a situation where you don't have a chance. And both these games that we didn't win, 1-3, 1-4, we're in position to win. We had an opportunity to win. We had a mistake that cost us. We had a miss on an assignment that, you know, might have cost us. We had a play call here or a play call there. But when you're only able to point to one or two plays, it tells you you're right there, and now it's just about the finish. What I loved about the way our team competed last week and this week is when it's 27-17 and we had a two-minute drive to go down there and we had to make it a one-score game to try to have an onside kick and get a stop, we did that. When we had an opportunity this past week down on the minus six-yard line, down four, you know, what happened? I told our team today, the defense got a stop on third down. They punted it. They downed it at the minus six. We got out there. We converted on a third and 11 on the minus six to Chris Lawson. We converted on a fourth and three. We converted on another third and four. We converted, put ourselves in a position where we were now first and 10 on the 18-yard line. We had a timeout. We had a minute three left. We were in a great spot. You know, we got a four-yard gain on the first play. It became second and six. And then, you know, now we're on the 14-yard line. Second and six. We use a timeout. We got plenty of things, plenty of options, and a minute left. And we wound up, unfortunately, we took a sack on third and three, which hurt us a bunch. Took a seven-yard sack, which DeMond knows. I know. We know. We coach it all the time. That's the, you know, that's the time that it's, if it's not there, it's not there. Let's go with fourth and three, and we wound up trying to make a play that wasn't there. And then the fourth and 10 becomes an enormous challenge.
20: Yeah. You know, Coach, I loved the game plan in a lot of ways. I felt like, you know, there's been a few struggles with some things, you know, running the ball, big chunk plays. You kind of went to the well. We had the double pass. We had the flea flicker. We had the halfback pass for a touchdown. And even more DeMond quarterback-designed runs to really get this offense going. And they all worked.
8: Yeah.
20: I mean, they really did. They were big plays.
8: They were big. They hit this week. You know, and like, it's rare that maybe you go to the well three times in the same game. But it was, you know, I felt like it was an important game for our team, and regardless of the final outcome, I think our team grew a lot because of they saw, you know, what the competitiveness of everybody in that building, and whether it be asking all three tight ends to catch touchdown passes, you know, with a direct snap to get to Cade, whether it be Dez Roebuck throwing the ball twice in the same game, right? But it was a matter of, you know, all hands are on deck, and we're loving this process. Like, I know it's hard to say it because we haven't, you know, we've lost two games by a combined 7 points, but I can't remember a time that I've been a part of two back-to-back two-minute drives that were able to go 80 yards. And I can't remember, you know, the poise of a young team that's experiencing things to be able to come back and look back on these experiences in 4 weeks from now or 4 years from now, right?
20: Yeah.
8: A lot of them are, you know, in their first, and be like, oh, yeah, we've done that before. Oh, yeah, that's nothing. You know, we've experienced that. Oh, yeah, no problem. They want to go for two. They want to get in the chaos formation. We'll stop that. Yeah. We've done that. Yeah. So that's the part that you live off of and you love.
19: I know you guys were focused on getting out to a fast start in this game. I thought it was interesting. You win the coin toss and you chose to receive. And you hadn't done that before. You chose to defer, which is more standard. But for you, I know you wanted to get that fast start. And then you mentioned, Damon mentioned, first play of the game was a design run for DeMond to get him going. He did a nice job getting around the left edge. You couldn't get the drive going that you wanted to, but just some of your thought process of how to get this team going in the first quarter.
8: Yeah, I mean, every part of, like, you know, I've seen a lot of people say that the head coach's job is to be the CFO, the chief figure out officer. And, you know, that's the responsibility, right? The responsibility is to, you know, figure it out. Like, figure out what is it going to take to spark the team, you know, spark the offense. Maybe there was, you know, a thought process that if the defense had the offense go out first, maybe they'd feel, you know, a little more settled in when it's their first day. They don't feel that pressure of every time we send them out, you know, the pressure of having to get a stop. Or maybe the offense felt, you know, against Eastern Washington, we had the ball first because they deferred.
1: Yep.
8: So, you know, there was a part of that saying, hey, guys, maybe it's a little bit less thinking on the sideline and waiting, and maybe it's just go doing. So each week we'll look at it. I thought that, you know, on that third and three, on that first, we felt really good that we were going to be in a third manageable. We were running a choice route, and, you know, for some reason, Dez didn't break in on the choice route. That we were, you know, that we were looking for, and we wound up not squeezing the protection with the, you know, right guard, and all those things happen. Like you practice it and you feel it and you see it, and that one third down didn't work the way we wanted per se, but we got the look we wanted. So there was a lot of confidence by the guys that they're like, oh yeah, oh that's exact. Oh man, I can't believe I didn't do that. Oh, go back to that. Or, we're good, coach. We feel good. And you can kind of feel the vibe of the guys, for the boys.
20: Sure. Another positive, really, from this game was really Bonner in the running game. And got going, had some explosive runs. You know, it was really good to see. What was the difference this week? Just a little more experience?
8: Well, you know, like this morning in our team meeting, we were talking about that. I was showing kind of like different plays of our young guys and what they were doing, and you know, from RDA's interception to Bonner's run game to some of the plays that, you know, Champ made later on in the game, and then some of the stuff that other guys were doing. Brusa had a couple big stops, and Jaron Jones had a huge hit with Jacob Lane on a play. And we're just talking about the young guys. I'm like, you know, you guys are getting better. And I'm like, why are you guys getting better? And I said, the best way to get good at football is doing what? And, you know, they all know, right? Playing football. And that's why we practice the way we practice. That's why we still have a spring game. That's why we tackle. That's why we wear pads. These guys are just getting more reps. So do I think Brian Bonner's gotten better because he's got more reps? 100%. Yeah. I also want to credit Coach Switzer. I thought Coach Switzer did a great job of recognizing the fronts that we were getting and say, hey, rather than go wide zone here, let's go counter.
20: You ran some counters for the first. Kind of took USC's little offense.
8: Yeah, well, we took, you know, we felt like the way they were, the edge rushers were playing, you know, high and playing up the field. Yep. You know, let's adjust.
20: Yeah.
8: And I thought it was a really good adjustment that the run game guys made.
20: Yeah.
1: I know he had 19 carries, which was his career high. Also 89 yards, a career high, 4.7 yards per touch. And half of those yards came after contact, which is a huge deal, I think, for a freshman. And I wonder his confidence of just seeing the holes, not being like, we remember the fumble in the first game where, you know, he just was so excited. How much more has he, now that he's had success, now he's had a chance to just breathe and let the game settle for him, and now he's had a career high and almost 100-yard game on the road. Have you felt anything in the last couple of days of just confidence level for a true freshman that's literally carrying a heavy load?
8: Yeah, I think that it's another opportunity for him to get better. And I hate to sound like the boring broken record of, you know, right now we're just trying to work on this process of any time that Brian touches the ball should be a time that Brian touches the ball and sees a little bit more or sees a little bit less. You know, sometimes you see too much and you chase things that aren't there.
1: Yeah.
8: Other times you see too little and you need to expand your vision. But, you know, you can only get those live reps by live bullets. And he had 19 of them this past game. And I think that if we can continue to give him these opportunities and walk around 15 to 20 carries a game, each week we're going to see a better, more improved Brian Bonner. Now, the offseason is where you're going to get the strength. You know, like, where are you going to gain 10 more pounds? The offseason. The job in the season is sustain, get faster, keep lifting. We lift them 3 days a week, but there's a limit to what you can do physically after these games, you know, to their legs. But in the offseason is where Brian Bonner is going to take a huge leap and think about the idea of, let's say he comes out of this season with, I don't know, call it 160 carries. like, what an advantage this kid's going to have going into the offseason if he can have all of that experience and then an offseason and then, you know, other guys come, Jaden Lamar come back and, you know, it's just a different feel.
0: For sure.
20: End of these games, as you mentioned, this team has been clutch. They've had to be to stay in the game, to get back in the game, to potentially win the game. But the one, you know, if we're going to be honest and talk about these things, we got to be a little bit more clutch on third down.

0: sun protection. Everybody's doing a great job, and quarterback misses the read. Everyone's doing a great job, and the receiver runs the wrong route, even though he ran the right route on Thursday and Wednesday. You know, it's... There's this weird, you know, it's just this weird cycle that we're trying to get out of that I've asked myself, like, okay, what do I need to do to give these guys a better opportunity on third down? The first thing we have to do is be more efficient on second down, but we've actually had a lot of third and threes, you know, so I don't want to blame it on that because this really wouldn't be fair.
1: Right.
0: You know, we had four or five third and threes and we didn't convert any of them.
1: I know.
0: So that doesn't really work. You know, that's the easy answer, right? Just be better on first and second down. That's really not it. What we've got to do is we've got to figure out the right people in on the field for the third down plays and not, you know, feel that it's not okay to sub. We got to put our best protector back there. We got to put our best man cover beater guy receiver back there. We got to put our best tight end that could beat a safety and protection in a pass route. We've got to be able to have a good answer to the double mugs, and that's where we've committed ourselves over the last 24 hours.
2: Well, the Dogs 3-2 after dropping a 25-21 game down to USC. They're going to try to bounce back against Iowa, who will be in town on Friday night at 6 o'clock. We roll on with the Jed Fitch Coaches Show. 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
1: 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And it was a dynamic connection between Demond Williams and Chris Lawson.
2: Demond takes the snap, pressure coming, he's getting chased, he lets it go to the sideline, it's caught! It is caught at the 30-yard line by Chris Lawson! Oh my goodness! The Huskies are alive! What a play! A 43-yard gain for Chris Lawson, and Demond Williams pulling magic out.

0: So Chris Lawson, coach, your 6-foot, 185-pound sophomore, 5 catches, 82 yards. That play was incredible. You mentioned some of the things you can leave feeling good about. You didn't make that final play, but that one is one that they should feel really good about. That was special.
1: Oh, it was. You want to hear the fan of me or the coach part of me?
0: Yeah, both. Why not?
1: The fan part of me? Yeah, that was awesome. The coach part of me, throw it to the tight end. That was your first read. It's wide open. And then you don't even have to get sandwiched by a 300-pounders. You know, it's like, as we were watching it today with DeMond, and I said, you know, here's the deal. Like, there's times that we need you to be electric, and we need you to be, you know, Superman, right? But not often. Not often. And what you will feel is if you just, like, say, okay, I'm running a play. I've been coached to throw into the pressure on a certain play. We get the pressure. If I throw into the pressure, the tight end's my hot. I hit my hot. They weren't covered down. It's 25 yards. It's the same conversion, but there's no drama.
2: Within the concept of the play.
1: Yeah, and because what happens is what I said to him, I said, this was beautiful, but Chris did the wrong thing on the route. He should, you know,
2: he should have scored maybe.
1: And then, so he went inside. He was supposed to go outside. To trust that could happen often is not what we want. So we want to say, how good can we get in terms of the execution of these plays? So then, when the broken play happens, we can all celebrate it. But we know that we're not trying to live off of a broken play, just like we're not trying to live off of a trick play.
0: Yeah.
2: Well, the one play that's gotten the most attention is obviously the fumble return for a touchdown. Mm-hmm. Unfortunate. But for me, the old quarterback, you know, I think the thing that I actually loved about that play is DeMond gets drilled. He's on the ground. This 300-pound man is about 20 yards in front of him. And he's the one that gets up off the mat, screams down the sideline, makes a valiant effort, actually has both hands wrapped around his leg. God bless him. He doesn't do tackle drills. Didn't take him to the ground. But what an effort by your quarterback. And who knows? He makes that tackle. Your defense, you know, they toughen up in that red zone. They don't score. You know, but there was no quit. He bounces off the mat. He gets up like a man. He runs to the sideline. There's this look of like, yeah, I made a mistake, but I'm still going to win this game. And, you know, there's no quitting that kid. And I just love, I've thrown interceptions where I lay on the mat and start crying. That kid got up on his feet, almost made the tackle, runs off the field like, I'll be right back out here to fix this. And I hope you showed that to your team.
1: Yeah, well, we absolutely did. And what was, you know, we talk a lot about resiliency and handling adversity and all the things that, you know, go into building a team, right? Which is what the job is. The job is to build a team the best we possibly can. This morning, we showed a lot of good. We showed some things that weren't as good. And a few years ago, Brian Billick came and spoke to our team, you know, the former head coach of the Ravens. And
2: we played golf.
1: Yes. Oh, that's right. We played golf right after he did it. That's right. And he used to call it a challenge reel. And what he used to say is, when we're drafting players, I want to see what the player does the play after he makes a mistake. Mm. And so if, like, you have a holding penalty as an offensive lineman, and then the next series or whatnot, you know, you sit inside out pass protection, do a tremendous job, and they throw a touchdown. He's like, I want to see that. I want to see how do they react. So when I showed the clip with DeMond's play, but then his tackle, the team started yelling, challenge reel. Challenge reel, which tells me that they're understanding, like, even within a play, you could show that, hey, yeah, the worst thing that felt like at that moment happened to me, but what am I going to do? I'm going to just get up and I'm doing everything I can to make our defense have to defend it. And then on the same token, he came off the field and, you know, the real challenge reel play was the 3rd-and-11 conversion to Chris Lawson, because that was your next, you know, you wind up getting your next plays out there.
2: Throw on that corner. Right?
1: But it is, how do you handle adversity? And that was cool. And he has to learn from it. And we talked today a lot about, you know, turnovers. And he's not prone to make turnovers. It's not like his thing. He very rarely turns the ball over. But we just talked about, you can't replicate guys all in your face in practice. Like, you can't replicate that. You can't replicate, you know, you have a first read and maybe something flashes in front of you and now your first read isn't there and now you're trying to go somewhere else and now you're on your third read to the check down. Like, that either happens or it doesn't. And he said, yeah, I mean, the best way you get good at playing football is playing football, coach. Yeah. And that was like the last thing he said to me about 15 minutes ago before I came to the radio show because we were kind of over, you know, going through the game while talking about the new game plan. And it's just cool that when they start speaking like that, you know, we don't have like this culture language that you have to speak a certain way, but we do have the, like, the more football you can talk, the more I feel like our culture is permeating in the building.
0: Yeah, it's pretty, I mean, that is true in every sport, like you said. It's in baseball, you have a home run, it's next pitch. In basketball, you're playing one-on-one, it's check ball. I mean, that's in life, right? You better get up and you better be able to go next play and get it done. It is the Jed Fish Coaches Show. We roll on much more from here in Eureka. 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
0: 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Warmed up down at SC, was not able to go. You said earlier today at your press conference you'd be shocked if you couldn't go this week. We're going to all knock on wood because we don't know how that is. But for you, just the stabilizing force of your center who is calling plays, calling protections, and like, is the guy in the middle the leader of your offensive line? And you've moved guys around. I don't know how much of a difference that Landon can make in settling things down for you guys, but in your own opinion, if he's able to go, how does that change things for your offense?
1: Yeah, I mean, I would defer to Damon on this in terms of, as a quarterback, you know, the comfort level of the center you played with for a long time, the comfort level of the extreme confidence of a guy that's led the team and is kind of thought of as the cerebral leader. I think it might help him, too. I think it might settle DeMond down in a lot of ways, just feeling like he's got another guy out there. I don't know. What do you think on that?
2: Yeah, especially one you went to battle with all of last year, you know, most of the games. And that center is, it's the smart guy. I had Tim Ruddy and some of these guys that just, like, they make it go.
1: Yeah.
2: They, you know, a lot of times set that protection, set the huddle, set the energy, make as much. They're the ones communicating in the huddle. It's you and the quarterback, really. It's about it. Casey Wigman was another guy in Kansas City, about as good as it gets. I hate to say he was a Hawkeye, but was a very good player. But, yeah, I'm with you. Landon's is a big piece of this whole thing. And
1: I think so.
2: 100%.
1: I think so, and I think what it'll allow is, you know, Colt can then get back to his natural position.
2: Yep.
1: Which now he's gained extreme confidence because he's gotten better every week at center. I mean, think about the conversation from the first 2 weeks to the last, you know, 3 weeks. The competition has gotten better, and so has he. So now we feel a lot better about that situation. Now he can also start, you know, he was a left tackle his whole career. So now you've got an opportunity there to mix and match, with, you know, see what that looks like with him and John. And then you've got Cody now in a more potentially calmer position at left guard, because now you might have Landon on one side of you and John Mills on the other side of you. And then, so there's some overall bringing one might affect six or seven people. The other part of the run game that, you know, is goes unnoticed is you got to make a call every play as a center.
0: Correct.
1: You've got to let the guards and tackles know on who they're blocking and who their combination is going to. And, you know, with a lot of moving parts and a lot of moving pieces, and USC did a nice job of having their stand-up defensive end line up as a linebacker the third play of the game and rush through the B gap. And, you know, all of those, you know, the first, second play of the game, we're running wide zone, and John Mills, you know, put his guy to the ground, and we wound up, you know, missing over the top on a guy. But there's more confidence with the O-line, but the more you could water the confidence, the better. For sure. And it would be certainly a nice start. I don't think, I would not expect Landon to play the whole game or anything to that effect. But now we feel we'll have a healthier Colt. We'll have a guy, a fresher Colt. You know, however we want to do it, whatever it looks like, we'll figure it out.
2: Awesome. So we've spent the first half hour talking about this offense and a lot of good, a few things on third down we got to clean up. But look, this defense down there in the Coliseum holds USC averaging 40 points a game to just 19 points. And I think this thing that stood out to me, they're so consistent. They bow up in the red zone. But I love the physicality, especially in the secondary. You know, these guys came up. They made a lot of big hits. You got some third down stops. They never go three and out. I think they had two or three of them. And just once again, I mean, you can't say enough about how this defense is going to keep you in every game this year.
1: Oh, yeah. And that's Big Ten ball. Ten ball is, you know, you've got to be able to keep teams to under 21, 24 points. You know, that's just what you got to do. I thought our defense this game, outstanding.
0: Yep.
1: I mean, first of all, the challenge was all week. Challenge all week was be more physical. We tackle. We practice long. We are a team that earned the right to be more physical. And now go be more physical. And I think they stepped up the challenge and they did that.
2: I thought
1: there was no question in my mind. The second part of it is, can we tackle better than we did the week before? And after we had a settle down, they made a couple nice runs early. I thought our tackling in the second, third, and fourth quarter was at a high level tackling. Mm-hmm. We wanted to make them go the long way. Eliminate their explosive plays. When you look at Lincoln and your brother and the offensive play calling that they have, is they are trying to set up explosives, right? So like that philosophically, you know that the more you could eliminate's a tough word.
2: Yeah.
1: Limit their explosives, the better chance you have to win the football game. I thought that our defense did a great job in that capacity. Sure, there's going to be a play here or there, like, it's football, right? We're not looking to shut out every team. That'd be great. But it doesn't happen, right? So
2: love to be the 85 Bears.
1: Sure, but, you know. Sure. But we would just hand it off to. But I think what our guys did, and then, you know, Alex McLaughlin on the sack. Like, just the plays that are made on a consistent basis. I thought Emmanuel Carnley on the screen that went from a first and 10 to a second and 18.
2: Huge.
1: You know, those type TFLs that
2: we
1: created.
2: Great to have him back in the lineup.
1: It was great to have him back.
2: And Green, too, right?
1: Yeah, and Rashawn Clark did a great job. Yeah. And that, but, like, if you think about it, I mean, one of their touchdowns was, I mean, I don't even know how to describe that catch.
2: It was a jump.
1: Like, Dylan was right there. He was right there.
2: Yeah.
1: It could have been picked. It could have been caught. Yeah.
2: Kid made a good play.
1: But it was competitive as can be the whole game.
2: It was.
1: I mean, they muff a punt. We have the chance to fall on it on the half-yard line. And it's like, it's not like we weren't there. I mean, it was just the ball wiggled and, you know, it was, they thought we had it at first. Yeah. So I thought that defensively special teams, that's the other one. How about Devin Hyde, the physicality he brings?
2: Yeah.
1: You know, so.
2: No one was talking about him before the season started.
1: I know, but like you're looking at, parents are both Huskies.
2: Let's go.
1: He's, you know, from Southern California, Oaks Christian High School. And, you know, you look at him and he's second year player and he loves his role.
2: So cool.
1: I mean, he plays in all phases of special teams. Yeah. And just embraces it and loves it. And X-Ray Alexander on teams. Like, the return he had.
2: He had a return. You know, he was a little bit of a high school running back.
1: I know.
2: Too.
1: I know.
2: Yeah.
1: But how about the physicality?
2: Oh, yeah. They're just fearless.
1: So, like, the defensive players, the Manus, the X-Rays, the Alex. Yeah. It's fun to be on a team where they just thrive in being physical. Because, you know, we always say, our team wants to be, you know, PVD, physical, violent, and disciplined. And, you know, we got to get to the spot where discipline is not just penalties. It's doing what you're supposed to do when you're supposed to do it. And I just feel like that physicality that was showing up, and that's pretty cool.
0: Yeah, the defense was incredible. And we're going to talk much more about that, including another game. You've had one takeaway in every game this season, at least one takeaway. We will get with more from Jed Fish. 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
1: 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And Coach, you were talking about the defense and flying around. And one guy that we didn't mention that I think has played well is Rylan Dillard Allen. He came up with the interception. It was good pressure. Rylan Dillard Allen was back there, came away with his first pick. But it continues this defense with the takeaways. I believe 7 interceptions now on the season. And 2 by Alex McLaughlin, and then 5 other guys have come up with picks. So you're talking guys all over the place making plays, big-time takeaways for your defense.
2: Yeah, you know, Elise, I'm going to tell you something. I don't want to call myself Coach Radames, but on Friday night before the game, I texted Rylan Dillard Allen.
1: Maybe I'll call you
3: let's
1: that.
3: Let's go. Pull it
2: and
3: in.
2: And I texted him on Friday night. I'm going to show it to you, okay, for confirmation. I'm excited to watch you play this week. I know that their offense will not be ready for our safety play. My gut tells me the ball is going your way, and you're coming down with a pick this week.
3: Let's go.
1: Let's go. No, I mean
2: Thursday night at 8:30.
3: Prophet Fish.
2: Coach Radames.
3: Coach Radames.
1: Did he say anything to you after he came away with the pick?
2: If he saw me on the field, I was like, I told you. So my new strategy is I'm sending that out. I'm sending a text to every player.
3: Every player.
2: Trying to channel. I'm going to try to channel
1: exactly something.
2: I'm going to saw him this morning, and I'm like, RDA, man, I'm so proud of, you know, how you played. Because, you know, the guys are down. Like, you know, our job is to make sure that we're now, it's already Tuesday. You know, we're playing on Friday. So I'm like, okay, we got to get moving. Yeah. And, you know, we're a day early, day ahead, all that stuff. Mm. We talking football days, not real days. And as everyone's listening, saying, no, it's Monday. But when you play on Friday, it's a Tuesday already.
3: Good point.
2: So you've got to talk to your team about, like, you know, what are we going to do next? And how are we going to beat them? And how are we going to defend them? And he looked at me and goes, I think you manifested it, Coach. And I'm like, that's my guy.
3: That's so
2: I just love being around him. He's been someone that, you know, there was a lot this training camp and trying to, you know, control his emotions.
3: Yeah.
2: And, you know, a lot of times it comes down to connecting with the kid more and getting to know where he's coming from and getting to know what triggers him and then what also you can do to help him not get triggered in certain ways but still be the type of player he is.
3: Yeah.
2: And it was just cool, and I was so happy for him.
3: He's kind of a Rodney Harrison type, you know. You love to have that guy on your team.
2: You want him on your team. No, he does not know how big he is. He does not care.
3: Oh.
2: He plays with a fearless attitude, and just wants to. He loves football. Loves football.
3: Yeah. Nice.
1: Coach, I would say that you'd want to give your training staff a shout out, Tom Reed and crew, that it was hot down there on set. I didn't see one guy cramping up on the entire game. It was incredible. That takes a lot of work to get guys in those kind of extreme conditions. As we mentioned earlier, it was the hottest game in the history of Husky football that's been recorded. It tied a game back in 1996.
3: Wasn't even a factor in the game.
1: No. You would not have known that at all. I thought your guys played really hard in your defense. I kept thinking, you mentioned it, they only gave up 19 points to this explosive SC offense. It was averaging just a tick under 40. They never seemed like they tired out, even when they gave up 2 long drives with no explosives. It was just dink, dink, dink, and they could have been very tired, and yet they weren't. I think your staff should be very proud of that.
2: Yeah, I think the strength staff also for getting them to get those guys in the shape that they get in. And, you know, we run our guys a lot in the offseason, and I think Coach Owens, I've had him for 6 years. I think you look at the team and the way they thrive in the fourth quarter, you know, the long drives, no one flinched, 16 play drive at the end of the game, 5.5 minutes in that heat. I thought, you know, the fact that our nutritionist and his staff, our team dietitian, we've made such an effort, you know, since I've arrived to really make, you know, put nutrition on the forefront in our program and being able to fund it, you know, the way we have funded it to make sure these kids are getting what they need. I think you look at that health performance team of the training staff, the nutrition staff, the strength staff, and how well they work together has enabled, you know, a day like this, a day where not only did we have no cramping or really no fatigue issues, we also had no injuries.
3: No injuries, right.
2: So, you know, you look at all three of those things combined, and I really do believe it's the way they cohesively work together.
1: Yeah.
3: And the body types just look good, too.
2: Yeah, we look like
3: your O-line, your D-line. There's not the sloppy 400-pound overweight guy.
2: Right. We look the right part. And
3: absolutely.
2: We're just going to keep looking better.
3: Yeah.
2: Because every one of those, 14 starters were freshman or sophomore.
3: That's awesome.
2: First or second year, not red shirts. So just think about how much better you're going with another offseason. With six more months of lifting, six more months
3: of
2: eating.
3: Just getting older.
2: Getting older.
3: Yeah.
2: Just their bodies are getting maturing. And, you know, all of a sudden that body type, that group of players, what do they look like next year? What does that body type look like next? What does Zadrius Ranisalé look like? You know, what does Ramczak Fruin look like next year? He turns 18 on Indiana game.
3: Yeah. He looks like
2: In other words, he's still 17.
1: That's crazy.
3: He is the prettiest looking freshman defensive end I've probably seen here.
2: Right?
3: I'm being serious. I mean, he's what they look like at that next level.
2: Mm-hmm.
3: And you can just tell he's going to get there.
2: And he's going to get there.
3: But he
2: right.
3: still looks good. So long and lean and got that twitch. And
2: yeah.
3: Fun stuff.
1: He's going to try to show it off this Friday night. Iowa will be here coming in. The Hawkeyes kickoff set for 6 p.m. this Friday night. Go get your tickets at gohuskies.com/tickets. Yeah, not tip time.
3: You said kickoff. That a few
2: times. Did we have a basketball? Are we getting ready for basketball season already? We're in the heart of football season.
1: Yes, we're in the heart of it, but, you know, we always got basketball on the mind. 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
1: 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Denzel Boston continues to impress as a rookie. Four catches, 89 yards. He had a 60-yard catch in the Browns' win over Pittsburgh. Roma Dunze, fantastic for the Bears this week. Six catches, 94 yards in a win over the Jets. And Buda Baker from right here at DBU snagged his first pick of the season against the Giants and had multiple pass breakups. He's now got nine career picks. And, Coach, speaking of DBs, you mentioned Emmanuel Carnley. I thought he was fantastic. Dylan Robinson played an outstanding game. Your entire secondary, I thought that they've been really good all season long. That might have been their best game against that really explosive SC offense.
2: Yeah, I definitely feel like it was great to get Manny Carnley back, right? We haven't had him, and makes a big difference. Poised, fourth-year player. You know, I had him when he was a freshman in Arizona, and then having him now again, which is great. And, you know, then have him again next year, you know, so that whole secondary is back and will be back. And you look at how good they're playing right now, I think they're just getting started. I think it's just a group. There's not a guy, including Alex, that can't return. And the other guys are all young, but Jaron and Eman and Rashawn and Dylan.
1: Yeah, Rashawn was really good.
2: You know, those guys are all sophomores, freshmen, or third-year player in Rashawn. So you look at that group, and you're like, wow, this group can really do something
3: DBU
2: special.
3: DBU lives on.
2: Let's do it.
1: Yeah.
2: You know, because they had to replace, you know, Prysock and DeCario.
3: Oh, yeah.
2: So, you know, you're stepping in, and you're replacing a third- and fourth-round pick for the National Football League, not for some other league, right? So it's like, who's stepping into that role? And I think Dylan as a second-year player, I think E-Man coming over, transferring back with us from being with him before, and then, of course, watching Jaron and Rashawn now compete and RDA being a second-year player. It's just fun watching these DBs and with Jay Rich and Team A's. You know, it's a big game for Team A's, obviously. Oh, yeah. You know, just watching the way these guys play.
1: Yeah.
3: Yeah, lots of – they do a great job in their disguise of the coverage, like I talked about earlier. They'll come up and hit you. There's a lot of defensive backs that want nothing to do with that. These kids all do that. And, yeah, it's just fun to watch them grow up and continue the tradition that is. Like we said, we've had so many amazing defensive backs here from the University of Washington over the years.
2: No doubt. Speaking of University of Washington Pro Dogs, is that Michael Penix that I was watching? 24 points already?
1: Let's go. They're leading the Saints 24-7 right now. You guys have eyes as good as me. I can't see the score.
2: 24-7. You're
3: second
2: correct.
3: Quarter, you know.
2: But I did see Penix a beautiful sail route to the corner, to the receiver set right in front of the corner for a big-time play.
3: He's had a few big games in that dome. I can remember one versus Texas just a few years ago in the college football playoffs.
1: I don't know if I've seen a quarterback at UW have a better game.
3: It was one for the ages.
2: I mean, he is a special player.
1: Yeah. Like that was the performance he put on in the Sugar Bowl. He had some throws that were like just dropped in a bucket. He was incredible. Well, it's time now for the Star Rentals Stars of the Week, brought to you by Star Rentals, preferred supplier to the West's best contractors. Coach, there was a lot of guys I thought that played really well for your team. Which one do you think stood out to you from the performance against SC?
2: Well, if I was to give it to one of the, if I had to give it to one, I'd give it to Hunter Green. I thought he, I mean, that guy. Yep. I mean, have you ever been in a game where you're down two punts inside the one and you kick another 63-yarder? I mean, it was every time we put him out there, he changed the field position.
3: Yeah.
2: So I would say he did a great job. I'd also say John Mills being asked in the middle of the second quarter to go from being your starting left guard that you practiced all week, you know, and had about 12 practice plays at left tackle to now being your starting left tackle the rest of the game against two very good to elite pass rushers, right? And then defensively, man, I thought Jacob Manu had a great game. He had 9 tackles. I thought he played exceptionally well. I thought Dylan Robinson, though, I think I'd probably give it to Dylan in terms of the competitive fire that he showed throughout the week, and I thought that was his best game.
3: And he was kind of challenged, right?
2: I mean, he was challenged.
3: The young freshman was kind of maybe put in there at the beginning.
2: There's no doubt.
3: Yeah. Good move.
1: Get him fired up. Well, the Dogs ought to be fired up with the Iowa Hawkeyes coming to town. We'll get your thoughts. We haven't even talked about Iowa. Friday night, under the lights, 6 p.m. here on Montlake. We'll talk to Coach about that as we wrap it up here on the Coach's Show from Eureka. 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

0: Mika at U Village, we are glad to have you with us as we get you ready for UW taking on Iowa this Friday night at 6 o'clock. And it should be fun. The last time that Iowa played in Seattle, 1963, more than six decades ago. Of course, the last time UW matched up with Iowa, I remember because I didn't have enough coffee for me as just the reporter on the sideline coach. It was a 9 a.m. Pacific time kickoff at Kinnick, and it was very cool with the way to the hospital. It was an amazing atmosphere at Iowa. I know Husky fans want to show the Hawkeyes fans what it's about to be on Montlake sailgating. It should be a wonderful night on Friday. What's your thoughts about this matchup with Iowa and getting ready, as you mentioned, on a short week after travel and all the things that go with it to get ready by 6 p.m. on Friday?
1: Yeah, well, I've been on record 3 years ago and now again this week. I admire Coach Ferentz more than anyone in the profession. And so does my wife. I always say that. My wife's favorite coach is Kirk Ferentz.
2: Is that the Harrison?
1: Someone's going to ask him that question.
2: Is it like the Harrison Ford thing?
1: No,
2: like
1: it's the Richard. He's never moved and his kids have gone to the same school their whole life.
2: Okay.
1: And because he always says to me, Jed, tell me again why Amber likes me so much. I'm like, Coach, because you never moved. Remember your family? You've gone like your whole life at one spot. He goes, well, she didn't know me before.
0: Right.
1: He got the Iowa job when he was 43. And
2: I don't know if Amber would have liked Iowa for 25 years.
1: So from 43 to 71, right? But he just does it right. He does everything right. He's the nicest man. He's such a gentleman. He's such a good coach. He runs such a great program. And you aspire to run a program like that that can have that type of consistency. And what you see is what you get. There is no, like, what Iowa team are we getting? Like, you know what Iowa team you're getting. And, I mean, for 11 straight years, they've been in the top 20 in scoring off defense.
2: Wow.
1: 11 straight years. They've had the same defensive coordinator for 15 years who's been on the staff for 27 years. Wow. So when you think of the continuity, and I've been preaching that, you know me, like, I think coach continuity, and, you know, I've never been in a place longer than 4 years. I look at it as, wow, what a dream that he's living right now, and the opportunity for him to be able to just see kids come from the beginning to the end. So we're going to have a battle. It's going to be great. Have a nice bottle of passing time in his room for him.
2: Let's go.
1: As a gift that we always like to do for all of the visiting head coaches.
2: First class.
1: And, but really, really impressed with the Iowa team. We know we're going to be a battle. They had a big battle against Michigan that they won by a point in the last second. They had a game against Iowa State where they won by a field goal in the last 3 minutes.
2: They've opened up the offense a little more this year, have they?
1: They hired Tim Lester a couple of years ago from the Green Bay Packers, and so they've run a little bit more of stuff that we do, stuff that Coach LaFleur and Coach McVay have done. So, yeah, they're play-action passing, and they're throwing the ball a little bit more. And Ohio State did a really good job against them as well, and we're looking forward to this challenge. We can't play like we did the last time we played them, or it'll be the same result.
0: They limited Ohio State to, 31 points, I think it was? And then you mentioned the Michigan game. They got a ton of confidence from that. They're down 19-14, drove down, game winner with no time on the clock. I mean, that was a pretty incredible drive for the Hawkeyes to have that in their back pocket.
1: It was a wild drive, They started on the 8, and then they really got stopped. And then the Michigan guy got hurt. Like, if the defensive lineman doesn't get hurt, the game's over, and they get stopped on the 28-yard line. But the defensive lineman doesn't get hurt, and they wind up having one shot at the end zone, and they throw all go, and they hit the back shoulder to the X receiver, and next thing you know, they win 2019. It was wild. Just a football world. Big Ten.
0: Well, the Hawkeyes are going to have to try to get a big road win here, and it's always tough at Montlake. Of course, the Dogs have had tremendous success, 14-3 under Jed Fish, and they'll try to get a big win this Friday night. The Iowa Hawkeyes in town, and we'll be glad to see you out there. 6 p.m. kickoff coming up Friday night. We'll see you there. Go Dogs. 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
3: Thank you. 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The proceeding is...
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0: that Georgia is a better football team all around than Tennessee right now? When Tennessee's gone out there and they've played the number one team in the country and they've shown that they can hang with them, how do you discount that? How do you discredit that?
1: Because they played the game at home and Arch Manning didn't play well.
0: I know, but they've... Oh, did Arch Manning not play well, or did Tennessee's defense create problems for Texas?
1: Okay, Tennessee also just played Auburn, who's like one of the worst teams in the country in penalties, and their quarterback stinks so far, and they only won the game by 10. Like, what does the eye test matter there? Tennessee only beat Auburn by 10. You can make the argument they should be beating them by 30 because they nearly beat Texas, and that was a one possession game for like the entire game against Auburn.
0: Yes. Tennessee did not play well in that football game. I mean, I don't know what's like.
1: But they're better than Alabama because they played Texas tough.
0: Okay, so Notre Dame just barely beats North Carolina by 12. Are they not a good team? You're not allowed to have a bad week. You're not allowed to have an off week. You're not allowed to play down to your competition. I mean, that happens sometimes.
1: But Alabama has had rough performances defensively, and they've still won every single game by double digits because their offense is scoring 50 points a game and putting up 500 yards of offense per game. But you're discounting.
0: Because they're playing teams that every team that they play, those defenses give up yards and they give up points to every team that they play, Pat.
1: Well, I'm glad we don't have to pretend anymore after Saturday. One of us is going to be right, and one of us is going
0: to
1: be wrong.
0: We only got to one hot or cold.
1: Well, we'll get to more. We'll do more. We'll keep going when we come back. Because I'm trying to pay attention to two games at once, and I'm trying not to blow a gasket, to be politically correct here, watching the New York Yankees. So we'll do some more hot or cold when we come back. 310-840-4910. That's producer Brandon Combs. I'm Pat Boyle. This is BetMGM Tonight on Westwood One Sports.
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11: From the Fox 13 Weather Center, I'm meteorologist Ilona McCauley. After the fog finally cleared, left behind partly cloudy skies, look for fog to redevelop overnight tonight into early Tuesday morning. Temperatures will drop into the low 50s with highs nearing 70.
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1: Westwood One Sports Night continues. Youngest in charge, Linnell Willingham, rocking out with you as we get you up to 3 a.m. Eastern Time. The instrumental that you just heard coming back from break, it's on Madden. It's on a lot of different Maddens. And I don't know if Madden just has the clean version, because all I remember from that song is, Jump in it. Video game songs are always weird, because they have like certain restrictions and guidelines that you got to go by, because it's rated E for everyone. So like, you can't have certain references, you can't have certain loose swear words. So let's just say I don't know the words to that song, probably. 310-840-4910 is how you hit us up on the talking text line. It is a overreaction Monday edition of Westwood One Sports Night. I want your top overreactions from week number 4 of the National Football League season. While we have the opportunity to do so, I want to run through my top overreactions here in Nell's Super Six Pack. I saved number 1 for last. I'll get to that here in a second. Number 6 in my top 6 biggest overreactions from week 4, the Giants are going to win the NFC East. Really, it's a reflection of everybody else in the division. Everyone's got a glaring weakness. The Giants, they're just first team all vibes right now. Number 5, I think Drake May is back. He played big time this past weekend against the Buffalo Bills and looked like the MVP runner-up that we saw last year. Number 4, I think the Vikings have to make a move at quarterback. 15 points scored this weekend against Miami, not acceptable. The defense is great. The offense is mid. Number 3, CeeDee Lamb, best wide receiver in football. 17 catches, over 180 yards against Derek Stingley and Kamari Lassiter over the weekend. He was balling out of control against the Houston Texans. And Dallas rolling right now offensively. They just can't stop anybody. Brock Purdy is the league MVP through the first month. Number 1 quarterback rating in the National Football League. Tied for first in touchdowns. 11th in passing yards. Nothing he can't do. Him and Kyle Shanahan in sync in a way that I've never seen an offensive coordinator and a quarterback. Special, special stuff that we're seeing here from the San Francisco 49ers. Do I buy them as a contender? Probably not. I think they're going to eventually end up being too hurt, and that'll be their Achilles heel. But for now, Brock Purdy's hooping, and they're healthy. My top overreaction from week number 4 of the NFL season. The Cleveland Browns are going to have the AFC North. I feel like I just botched it in the delivery of it. Like, can it really hit hard as the biggest overreaction if I fumble through it? My top overreaction from week number 4. The Browns are going to have the AFC North locked up by Thanksgiving. The Cleveland Browns are going to have the NFC North, or the NFC North, the AFC North title locked up by Thanksgiving. Why do I feel that way? One, the schedule between now and Thanksgiving for Cleveland, pretty darn favorable relative to their counterparts within the division. The fact that Lamar Jackson is going to miss some time here with this ankle injury, I think opens up the door for Cleveland, certainly. And I just am a believer in what they have. Y'all know I sang their praises all offseason. I'm a big fan and big believer in Todd Monken. Here's what the Browns' schedule is leading up to Thanksgiving. They're at the Jets coming up this weekend. Then they host the Ravens. Lamar probably won't play in that one. Then they're at Tennessee. Then they're at Pittsburgh. Then they're at New Orleans. The fact that they have 3 out of their next 4 on the road is tough, but at the Jets, cupcake. At Tennessee, cupcake. At Pittsburgh, at New Orleans, Then they got the Texans, the bye week, then the Las Vegas Raiders. The Steelers' upcoming schedule: Indy, at Tampa, New Orleans across the pond, Cleveland at home, the bye week, at Cincy, at Philly, then Denver. I just listed off the teams for Cleveland's schedule and Pittsburgh's schedule. Clearly, Cleveland has the softer schedule between now and Thanksgiving. For Baltimore, at Atlanta, at Cleveland, home for Cincy, at Buffalo, host Jacksonville, host the Chargers, at Carolina. Brown's schedule, softer than that. Cincy's is interesting. At Miami, bye week, at Baltimore, home for Tennessee, home for Atlanta, home for Pittsburgh, at Washington. Then they host New Orleans heading into Thanksgiving weekend. So I say all that to say the schedule and the style of football that they've played leads me to believe that the Cleveland Browns are going to have the AFC North Division locked up by Thanksgiving. Steelers, Ravens, Bengals, the schedule, just too difficult. I also believe in the vibes that have been set by head coach Todd Monken. I'm not the only one that's loving what Coach Todd is spewing down there in Cleveland. Deshaun Watson, QB1 in the land, had this to say about his head coach Todd Monken.
2: Yeah, I mean, he believes in all of us. You know, coach is a player coach. So, you know, one thing he's going to instill in the locker room is that, you know, he wants everyone to play their best. He wants everyone to be at the top tier. He's going to bring it out. And, you know, for him to be able to, you know, trust me in these moments is major. But, you know, Coach Monk is awesome, man. I love playing for him. And he's going to always make sure that, you know, he try to bring the best out of each player.
1: Gotta love it, man. The vibes seem to be sky high right now in Cleveland. If you're a Browns fan, you hope that the good times continue to roll on. We're going to continue to roll on here on Westwood One Sports Night. Coming up on the other side, more of your calls. I want your top overreaction from week number 4 of the National Football League season, 310-840-4910. I'll take your calls on your top overreaction. Then I'll give you a change that needs to be made in the AFC after watching this week's football. It's a team that we've talked about a couple of different times here in the first month of the season. I'll tell you a massive change that an AFC team needs to make next, plus your calls on your top overreactions for week 4 next.
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0: same way each and every night. I got it today. Gonna tell us something to make sure we get a good night's sleep.
1: So over the weekend, out and about, right before the college football games started, wifey and I are out going to a store. I'm not going to say the store. They could sponsor us. But she goes into the store real quick. She walks back out to the car. She's like, is it weird that X store is starting to put out Christmas decorations? And I'm like, all right, like, what day is it? I didn't know what day it was. I don't just have, I'm not a calendar. I'm not a calendar. Like, it was October 3rd. It is kind of weird. I feel like you got to wait as a store to put the Christmas decorations out until after Halloween. Because, like, how many kids don't have their own Halloween costume yet?
0: Well, that's true, right. I'm sure most kids out there don't have a Halloween costume at this point. But, so this is where, what store we're talking about is pretty... it's pretty significant, low-key, because I'm thinking, like, well, if it's a certain sort of store.
1: It's a very big department store.
0: Oh, okay.
1: The mascot has a dog with a ring around its eye.
0: Is that dog hard to see?
1: And would... No, not that kind of ring.
0: He's not blind. I actually took that a step too far.
1: No, Target is the store.
0: I knew that. Yeah. Once okay. You said
1: Target. It's white woman heaven. My wife loves Target.
0: Hopefully this show is sports heaven. We're back with you later on tonight for a Tell the Truth Tuesday here on What's Up One Sport.
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0: up the same way each and every night. I got Ed and Day going to tell us something to make sure we get a good night's sleep.
1: So over the weekend, out and about, right before the college football games started, wifey and I are out going to a store. I'm not going to say the store. They could sponsor us. But she goes into the store real quick. She walks back out to the car. She's like, is it weird that X store is starting to put out Christmas decorations? And I'm like, all right, like, what day is it? I didn't know what day it was. I don't just have, I'm not a calendar.
0: Not a calendar guy.
1: But I'm not a calendar. Like, it was October 3rd. It is kind of weird. I feel like you got to wait as a store to put the Christmas decorations out until after Halloween. Because, like, how many kids don't have their own Halloween costume yet?
0: Well, that's true, right. I'm sure most kids out there don't have a Halloween costume at this point. So this is where, what store we're talking about is pretty... it's pretty significant, low-key, because I'm thinking, like, well, if it's a certain sort of store.
1: It's a very big department store.
0: Oh, okay.
1: The mascot has a dog with a ring around its eye.
0: Is that dog hard to see?
1: Not that kind of ring.
0: He's not blind. I actually took that a step too far.
1: No, Target is the store.
0: I knew that. Yeah. Once okay. You said
1: it's white woman heaven. My wife loves Target.
0: Hopefully this show is sports heaven. We're back with you later on tonight for a Tell the Truth Tuesday here on What's Up One Sport.
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0: Vikings, huh? Come on, 4-0. If the Chargers are going 0-9, the Vikings can go 9-0. Here's the thing that makes no damn sense: is the Vikings being 4-0? Hey, Pete, yeah. Riddle me this, dog. Can you help me out for a second? The Vikings have had quarterbacks named Kyler Murray start football games for them this year. They've yet to lose a game. Are you buying, before we get too deep into the weeds here, I want to ask you the point-blank question. Are you buying the Minnesota Vikings as the kings of the North?
1: Yeah, I am.
0: Oh,
1: I absolutely am, because defense travels, and they have the best in the NFL. And what Brian Flores has done.
0: Carson Wentz travels too, man.
1: Look, and that's another example. Like, Carson Wentz engineered a comeback victory in the first game of the season when the Vikings were down like 20 points. And I'm not saying like that's something you want to lean on, but he's a caretaker, a quarterback. Kyler Murray is doing just enough, right? And I think there's another understanding for him. Like, you clearly do not have to win us these games. Clearly, we need you to move the chains, score some points, play within the offense, give me 225 yards and one touchdown, protect the football, use your legs on third down, and make three or four plays a game. You know, and those type of plays are going to be the plays that Carson Wentz cannot make, because Brian Flores is essentially spotting your team, or spotting the offense, an enormous advantage every single week. Every single week. You know, And there's nothing you can tell me to get me off that. Like, the defense is so strong that I'm not saying they'll win the Super Bowl. I think eventually you run into trouble if you don't have a quarterback who, with 2 minutes left on the clock, can march you down the field and get you a touchdown. Like, that is how you win a Super Bowl in the NFL, 99.9% of the time. However, you can certainly win the division and win a game in the playoffs if you get a home game in particular.
0: The Chiefs have a quarterback that can win you a game. They're undefeated. The San Francisco 49ers have a quarterback that can win you the game. They are undefeated. The Vikings have Carson Wentz and Kyler Murray. They're undefeated. And they are our idiots of the day.
2: Idiot of the day.
0: Can you believe the 4-0 team, their quarterback is still being asked at the podium if he's confident in his team? Here's Kyler Murray post-game on Sunday after the Vikings beat the Dolphins 15-10.
3: There's no loss of confidence in that room or in that locker room. You know, we understand who we are. We're missing a couple guys. We had a couple guys get banged up today. A lot of guys stepped up. But, like, there's no lack of confidence by any means. You know, obviously we got to be better and cleaner, and we will be. But, you know, I have the utmost confidence in this group and what we're capable of.
0: Pete, five. Count it, five. That's the amount of field goals.
1: I know you were going to say that, yeah.
0: If you have got the Vikings kicker on your, if you've got him on your fantasy roster, you are in great shape in 2026. This offense sucks. The offense sucks.
1: They actually took a step in the right direction. They did against
0: with
1: the Dolphins.
0: Five field goals is more than four. So of course that.
1: Well, you got to finish drives. That's the next step. But even, you know, Murray was way more efficient. 75% completions, no interceptions. And I think his rating was like 91 or 90. It was above 90. So, I mean, that's what you need to win with this kind of defense.
0: Pete, they've had two games where they haven't scored a touchdown. They're undefeated.
1: Yeah, they're allowing 13 points a game, dude. Like, that's how you stay undefeated.
0: Yeah, I mean, yeah, it's like the greatest defense of all time paired with a terrible offense. It's the inverse of the Dallas Cowboys. Can you imagine if the Cowboys' offense was paired with the Vikings' defense? Oh,
1: I mean, that's one of those, like, but it's one of those things, like, they were doing a nice job on Monday Night Countdown talking about this last night, about, you know, people talked about the Houston Texans, you know, and if you can get C.J. Stroud just to be average, they'll be awesome because of that defense. Well, now C.J. Stroud's one of the best quarterbacks in the NFL statistically, and the team's 0-4. Like, so be careful what you wish for. It's always a mixed bag.
0: Minnesota 4-0, no matter how you slice it. They got New Orleans coming up, and then the Indianapolis Colts. Have we said the words Indianapolis and Colts in the same sentence yet this NFL season?
1: Yeah, we have, but I mean, not today.
0: I don't know if we have, man. I don't know if we've talked about the Colts really at all.
1: Yeah, I want to talk about Carly Ursay, but nobody else does. I mean, that is such an interesting situation. I'm fascinated by that.
0: It's a really good Wednesday story.
1: Okay, we'll wait until tomorrow.
0: Really good Wednesday. part of our idiots of the day, which have been given to the Minnesota Vikings. Here is Kevin O'Connell and his first impression of his team after their 15-10 win.
4: Once again, played great. Made some plays in the kicking game. I did love the way we were able to possess the football for 14 minutes there late. And then ultimate, selfless play by TJ going down so we can kneel it out. But all in all, we got to continue to, clean up a lot of things offensively. We'd be able to sustain, but there was some explosives. Thought we were able to, make some plays there down the stretch.
1: Look, there's something I do want to mention here. O'Connell, this is going to be tough because he's a former quarterback. He's an offensive innovator. And I've actually sat and talked to Brian Billick about this, what it was like for the Ravens in 2000 when his offense went like 5 weeks without scoring a touchdown. And he was trying to figure out who was going to play quarterback. This is when Billick was with the head coach of the Ravens. It was like, who's going to be quarterback, Tony Banks or Trent Dilfer? Like, same kind of thing. Like, and he had to check his ego at the door and realize, guess what, dude? And Billick is an ego guy. But he was like, I'm not going to be the headline here. My defense is. And I've got to just give way to that. And there's something special about that when a coach can really lean into his team's identity. And if KOC can do that, Kevin O'Connell, I think you will see this Vikings team win the division and maybe make a little bit of noise in the playoffs. But you've got to commit. You've got to commit to this role. It is who you are. Do everything offensively to cater to this amazing defense. Don't get cute.
0: I'm going to take you through mid-November. Let's play the game. Vikings at New Orleans.
1: Vikings.
0: That's a win. Yeah, I think so. Vikings host the Colts.
1: That's a win.
0: At Detroit.
1: I'll say loss, to be fair. That's a loss.
0: Yeah. Thinking about that, and even that Saints game's interesting because the Saints and Lions both have really strong offenses. And if you put up 14 points, you might just beat the Vikings because their offense is putrid. Buffalo at home.
1: Loss.
0: And then at Green Bay.
1: Win.
0: Okay, so the Vikings are sitting with 2 losses, 7-2 middle of their season. I think that's a pretty fair assessment out of this. Let me ask you this. If the Minnesota Vikings went and got a quarterback, because they don't have a quarterback, Pete. If they went and got a quarterback, does that change your view of the Vikings?
1: Absolutely, but it can also throw you off what you have right now.
0: Yeah.
1: And I mean that, like, I think if Kyler Murray can play just well enough, it's almost advantageous that this defense is so good, it's almost advantageous to have a quarterback who is somewhat limited, where you are really taking care of the football. You know, you got to find a way to finish drives. That is an issue, and they've got to figure that out. But outside of that, I think you kind of stay exactly the same and continue to evolve with this quarterback, Kyler Murray. I worry that Murray's going to get hurt again.
0: Unless, what's Brett Favre up to outside of robbing public schools in Mississippi?
1: He's not doing well. Allegedly. We got to leave Favre alone.
0: Right? Okay, so we can't get Favre a stopgap guy?
1: No, we cannot. No.
0: Interesting. Your last idiot of the day. Here is Dr. Oz, everyone.
5: So you have no idea what things are going to cost. I brought you something as an example. We went grocery shopping, stick of butter, bag of peanuts. Butter in America, it's about a buck for a stick like this. If I charge you $10.
6: Where are you shopping? Yeah, it's not a buck. It's four.
5: I just bought this, so it's close to that. Okay. Maybe I got it. Maybe it's going bad.
6: Okay. But, the Mondani story. You bought it.
0: Gosh, a buck for butter? Are you kidding me, man? I'd love to find out where that guy's shopping. He's Pete Sousa, co-hosting. Addy Bates produces. Laura Jimenez runs the board. 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
12: It's August 2023, a county government meeting in Pennsylvania's Lehigh Valley. A young woman, early 20s, steps up to the mic to speak.
13: My two-month-old son was happily drinking milk from his bottle when he quickly started choking, turned blue, and went limp. My boyfriend transported our son to the changing table as I grabbed an anti-choking device and my boyfriend began assembling it. Two pumps of the device and my son was conscious, gasping for air and coughing up milk.
12: They all went to the ER to make sure the baby was okay.
13: But upon arriving at Lehigh Valley Hospital, the diagnosis quickly became something so different.
12: One of the doctors had a theory.
13: She stated to my father and mother-in-law that we are young, first-time parents who got frustrated with our baby and violently shook him to make him stop crying, and a confession would only make things easier for us.
12: The parents were told to leave the hospital without their son, and he wouldn't come home for 7 whole months.
13: I'm a postpartum mom dealing with the grief and the trauma of my son being ripped from my arms. And I'm a mom who lost everything in less than 24 hours due to one doctor's misdiagnosis. Enough is enough.
12: And then the next person speaks, and the next one. The stories they tell form a pattern of parents walking into a Lehigh Valley hospital to get help for a child, only to leave without them. And the same doctor's name kept coming up again and again. A pediatrician.
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12: 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From Serial Productions and The New York Times, I'm Diane Neary, and this is The Preventionist, a story about a doctor and the rise of a powerful field of pediatric medicine.
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16: More phone calls coming up. We'll also give you our overshadowed players that we do every Tuesday. He's Drew Brees, Hall of Famer. He was on the call for the Bears and the Jets. That was last weekend. He'll be in the booth for the Vikings Saints this Sunday. Gets inducted into the Saints Ring of Honor at halftime. How many more honors are left for you there, Drew?

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6: The different color noises, white noise, brown noise, pink noise. Brown noise is deeper, has lower frequencies, it's got more bass, minimalizes that higher frequency. Mm-hmm. And I didn't really know this, but apparently you can liken some of these to sounds in nature. And apparently brown noise is more akin to like a river rapid or a heavy rainfall or thunder.
7: Because there's also white noise and pink noise, you think brown noise is just named after the color brown. Wrong. There was a scientist named Robert Brown from Scotland.
6: White noise is used, aside from just sleeping, a lot of times with like noise-canceling headphones and stuff, mm-hmm. masking other sounds.
7: Pink noise is a little different. It's kind of like the compromise between white noise and brown noise.
6: As far as which one is best for sleep, there have been some very middling studies over the years. But at Oxford in 2017, they said that they fell asleep 40% faster listening to white noise, but their overall sleep was about the same.
7: Okay.
6: There was a study in 2017 from Northwestern of 13 older adults, and they said pink noise provided deeper sleep overall and improved ability to recall words.
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7: Standing up for what's right. 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
9: And here's what you need to know.
10: A baseball playoff doubleheader on FS1 in the National League tonight. Braves are hosting the Dodgers, scoreless top of the third. Chris Sale with two shutout innings and six strikeouts, but also plenty of pitches, 42 in the first two frames against LA. Freddie Freeman nearly just hit a two-run homer to left, but Mauricio Dubon, showing his gold glove chops, made the catch over the top of the wall down the left field line. The game is still scoreless, top of the third. Coming up at 9:30 p.m. Eastern time, it's Milwaukee and ex-Dodger pitcher Dustin May at San Diego against the Padres' Nick Pivetta as the Pods try and stay alive in that best of five. Former Cleveland pitcher Sam McDowell passed away at the age of 84. Former Dodgers general manager Fred Claire died at age 91. Ravens quarterback Lamar Jackson with his sprained ankle, not likely to play Sunday night at Atlanta, according to NFL Network. I'm Steve DeSager.
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7: The Dodgers lead their division series game at Atlanta tonight, 3-1 in the top of the sixth. The best of five is even at a game apiece. The game's on FS1, and right after this at about 9:30 Eastern on FS1, top-seeded Milwaukee up 2-0 plays at San Diego. The Braves had their ace on the mound tonight, Chris Sale, 5 innings, 3 runs allowed, 95 pitches, 7 strikeouts. Yoshinobu Yamamoto, 5 innings, 7 strikeouts, only 75 pitches so far as the Dodgers starter. LA with 2 home runs in the fourth off Sale. From Kike Hernandez, a 2-run shot, and Freddie Freeman, who nearly had a 2-run homer earlier, but it was saved in left field by Mauricio Dubon. Former Cleveland pitcher Sam McDowell died at the age of 84, and former Dodgers general manager Fred Clair passed away at the age of 91. Seattle Seahawks decided not to sign running back Joe Mixon after his physical. I'm Steve DeSager.
8: One guy is happily divorced. One guy is happily